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6: 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Man, that's late. 7 p.m. Pacific on Fox. It's USA versus Turkey, a live from Los Angeles.
7: The game doesn't really count. I mean, we've advanced out of the group stage because we're a world power when it comes to soccer.
6: But
7: I
6: I'll be glued. Right. I'll be glued to the screen.
7: Yeah. You know what I've noticed? The fan bases have been ridiculous. Norway, Scotland, the United States, because we've never been here.
6: Yeah.
7: 2-0, already out of the group stage, debating whether or not we should rest our starters for a 10 o'clock start in the third game of the group stage. We don't know how to act.
6: None.
7: We don't have celebrations. We don't have cheers. We're terrible at this.
6: It's been kind of my favorite thing so far about the World Cup is recognizing some of the traditions that these countries have. Like you have the Norway one where they're, and you guys tell me what you think about this. I don't know if I love it, but it is something. Where they do like rowing, right? Where they're all rowing in unison. And then the Norway team like will sit in, you know, in a group after a match and row with the fans. I'm like, what is it about rowing that creates this patriotism amongst you? I don't really understand it, but it kind of looks cool.
8: When it comes to USA soccer, there has never been a wider gap in terms of the quality of the players versus the quality of the chants.
6: Right.
8: The chants for the USA are pathetically bad. Like
6: yes.
8: When I hear them doing the I believe that we will win chant, where it's just, no, it's terrible.
7: It's awful.
8: It makes me want to puke. Let
7: me rephrase. How do you even cheer that? I believe we will win.
6: I believe that we will win.
7: That's awful.
6: I believe that we will win. No, I say that's okay compared to the ones you're about to offer, Taylor, because I actually bought a shirt that says I believe that we will win. And I was like, you know what? I feel good about this. But all these other ones this year, I do not feel good about.
7: I'll believe it when I see it. Taylor, you have cheers, actually? I mean.
8: Yeah, so. The other one that I absolutely hate is the one where it's like, we love you, we love you, we love you. And where you go, we'll follow, because we support the U.S., the U.S.,
7: right.
8: The U.S. And that's the way we like it. We like
6: that's
8: it.
6: That's so
8: we
6: like bad.
7: It. Listen, terrible. We're not up to speed with the play of our team, okay? No one was expecting this. So give the fans a minute here. I mean, come on.
8: So I think the fans are starting to slowly catch up because they're now getting more creativity. And you just have to look to the English leagues and see how the England fans are doing it. Because Folarin Balogun, the striker with birthright citizenship from England,
7: yep.
8: I saw this chant going around on social media where it's the song where it's like, Waka Waka, Bale again, he scores again. We stole him from England. And then it's like, once you hear those, it's like, okay, we're getting somewhere now.
6: Mm-hmm. Yeah, that was not bad. Although I don't want to like brag about stealing another country's player if we're trying to be the best soccer team in the world, but it is what it is. That one is not terrible. The one that you mentioned before that was the one that was getting mocked internationally coming into the tournament. And we've had plenty of time. I mean, this is the country of freestyle rappers.
7: Yes.
6: Like, how do we not have anybody that can just do a cool chant about Team USA?
7: Yep. It took Bordat Ricardo a minute to come up with a Giannis
6: Seriously.
7: Rap.
8: The other player who I want to pitch this as his official song and his official chant, Serginho Dest. Mm. He is great for this U.S. team. He's one of the key players going forward. I want to channel some Joe Esposito.
7: Mm-hmm. Espo.
8: You're the Dest around. Nothing's ever going to slow him
6: that's
8: down.
6: That's so easy.
8: You're the
6: right
8: Dest
6: there.
8: Around.
6: You get that singing in unison? That's USA right there.
7: Is that the song from the All Valley Championships and the Karate Kid?
8: Yep.
7: I believe it is, yes.
6: It's very specifically from the All Valley Championships and the Karate Kid. Stu, have you seen what's going on? This is a tradition gone wrong now, it feels like, with Japan. Have you seen what's going on over there?
7: No idea.
6: So, Taylor, I'm sure you've seen this, right? The Japanese fans, and I think even some of the team members, like, they clean up. They literally grab a garbage bag and they start cleaning up after the matches.
7: Right.
6: And everybody's like, wow, look at these Japanese, they're so respectful. They're so, you know, great. They help out the staff from cleaning the stadiums. Well, apparently, the women in Japan are getting upset because they're saying, wait a second, do it when the world's not watching. You're cleaning up over there in these stadiums where our house back home is a mess. And it is hilarious watching that go down.
7: Do it at home.
6: Do it at home, baby.
7: Do it
6: That's
7: in my
6: exactly
7: house.
6: What they're saying. They hire people to clean those stadiums. You just come home and need to do this for free at home.
7: This is the first time he's attempted to clean anything.
8: The tidying up the stadium after is... It's a very look at me
6: it's
8: move.
6: It's very much look at me.
8: People get paid to clean up the stadium. You're taking away jobs.
7: We'll talk about it with Chris Whittingham, our friend, the fancy young lad, next. We are sports.
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27: Hey, on the sports calendar, there's never been a more important time to be aware of sports. Everyone knows the easiest to understand, the most entertaining moment in all of sports is the NBA draft. And that's here today, a day, night one, because you know what they said? They said, no event can suck as bad as the NBA draft does in one night. We need 2 nights to stink it up and really aggravate the living hell out of LeVac for 2 straight nights. NBA draft, you ready? You fired up? I'm fired up, guys. I'm ready.
28: The irony of this day, that of all the major sporting events, games, things that we discuss on the show, the one that LeVac despises the most because of the coverage, the confusion, the horrible lack of production that's gone into changing this thing, lands on June 23rd, which is my favorite day on the calendar of any year, because today is my anniversary to my beautiful bride, Jordan, for 8 years. And my son Rex is I became a father 6 years ago today. Happy birthday to my son Rex, who turned 6 today. So June 23rd is a special day in the Gazlowski house for the wedding, for the anniversary, for the birthday. And in the ironic twist, your least favorite day this year because it's the NBA draft, which you've said for years you despise.
27: It's just so convoluted. And listen, it's not, I don't hate it because I hate the NBA. I don't hate it because I hate the fact that these young men are all about to become millionaires. I love all of that stuff. I hate it because I feel like they purposely make it difficult to understand. I hate it because, like, in the NFL, if there's a trade, if there's a trade in the NFL, you know, you hear the ESPN noise or whatever the hell, the chimes, and then we've got a trade, and they explain it, and it's the Buccaneers have traded with the Raiders, and the Raiders are now picking in the place of the Buccaneers at 12 or whatever it is. And then that is the hat that's given to the gentleman who is drafted. And we know it. Where in the NBA draft, it's the Knicks have traded with the Celtics, who traded to the Bulls, but it's a protected trade from 16 years ago. And the person who is drafted will wear the hat of the Pacers, because originally it was the Pacers pick. And even though the Pacers will never, ever see this person in their uniform, they are technically drafting him. So that's why. So he's going to be a Pacer. Never. So he's going to be a Bull. No. A Knick. No. A Celtic. Yes. Okay, then why don't you put the Celtics hat on? Because he's not really a Celtic until all these other people sign. It's just stop it. We're not that smart. You're doing this on purpose. You're making it difficult on purpose.
28: And if you don't believe, or if you're not, if you think, oh, LeVac's being too tough on it, there's no way. There's no way the NBA draft's really as bad as LeVac's making it out to be. Here's an example. There's a true example that's happening in real time right now. It is 4:03 on a Tuesday on June 23rd, usually not a packed time in sports. But at 11:50 last night, and I'm sure we'll talk more about this in the show, 11:50 last night, Shams Charania tweeted the blockbuster trade involving Giannis Antetokounmpo.
27: Yes.
28: Now, I'll pause it there because there's something important about LeVac's point. If you were to go to ESPN's front page right now, ESPN.com, where the ESPN reporter broke the story, it is no longer a top headline. And you're like, wait, well, why? Like, it's midnight. Well, it's been, what is it now? 16 hours since it's passed. Why? No. Because it's sources. Because technically the trade that should be the whole talk of the whole thing has not gone through, cannot go through, cannot happen. So even the blockbuster trade that's being reported today to give the draft a little bit of buzz, to make people care, isn't a real trade for another 2 weeks. You want to talk about confusing? Allegedly, the Bucks have the 10 and 13th pick. But to your point, there's a chance tonight the Heat are still on the clock and actually aren't making the pick, when we all know, even though it's sources, they don't have that pick involving one of the best players in the league.
27: Yeah, and it's like, all right, can they technically void the trade? I don't know the answer. I'm asking the question. I'm not asking you guys because I don't think you know. I don't think anyone. I think only Adam Silver and his home planet of NBAicus knows the actual answers to a lot of these things. Like, it's the NBA is like a fantasy league for lawyers. Like, that's what it feels like. It's just like, all right, yes, you may have the first draft pick, but habeas corpus mononucleosis says that I can rebuke you, demon. Like, it's just making it more like, we don't need to see exactly how the sausage is made. I know some fan bases, Firebird, think they need to see how the sausage is made. Firebird fan, calm down. Like, but you don't need to see everything, Firebird fan. I just want to know, just give me the cliff notes. Let me know. Okay, so Giannis is a Miami Heat member. Like, can I guarantee you, hold on, let me just make sure you are correct that we cannot officially name this trade yet. So we've kind of put it on the back burner. And we're not gonna officially announce it, blah blah blah blah blah. Right. All right. Let me go to the Miami Heat team store. Let me go to the Miami Heat.com. Mm-hmm. Huh. It would appear as though I can already buy a Giannis jersey. What? What is that? Wow. That's weird. So it's not official, but you can buy the jersey. Okay, all right, yeah, it's official. It's official. Sorry.
28: ESPN, again, the site that had the reporter break the story, that is without question the biggest deal going on today, said, you know what? Let's take that off the top headlines because we have to talk about other things, including a cabinet vote, Ronaldo, Jazz Chisholm, possible expansion in the NHL, a social media post from a crazy person, and whether or not President Trump's going to present the World Cup trophy. All of those things, ESPN said, I think people care a lot more about those things than Giannis Antetokounmpo the night of the NBA draft getting traded, because technically it may or may not be happening. Levesque, you've convinced me about the drafting. I'm still going to watch.
27: I'm still going to be invested. We don't have a choice.
28: I'm still going to see who the players are. I'm still interested in who the Knicks are going to pick.
27: Yes.
28: But somebody smarter than us is going to figure out the NBA draft isn't the NFL draft, isn't baseball's draft, isn't hockey's draft. Somebody on some network, you know, they got close a couple of years ago. So I think it was Yahoo Sports. Yahoo Sports is like, forget it. We're just going to spoil all the picks. If you're the NBA fan, here you are. We're just going to go as fast as possible. We got no clock, no commercials. Just watch it on the internet. And some liked it, but some are like, this is kind of confusing. I wish I had a ticker. This actually, somebody's going to figure it out. ESPN hasn't been that team yet.
27: No. And you know what? I stand corrected. You cannot get a Giannis jersey yet. You can't order it yet. However, there's a big push on your make your own jersey. interesting. See,
28: I knew what you did there. I was like, wait a second. I can't see it on the good. Huh? Why is this a headline, a feature, the hero image they call it on websites?
27: Yeah, big push on it. But also, do you know what the best-selling Heat jersey is? What do you think the best-selling Heat? By the way, there's a sale on the Tyler Hero jerseys. I can tell you that.
28: I was going to say, I thought it was Tyler Hero just because people like the name Hero. They probably said, and he's not on the team, I believe, anymore on starting, what, July 6th?
27: I will tell you this. The number one selling Miami Heat jersey, that player is no longer on the roster.
28: Tyler Hero.
27: No, it's not Tyler Hero. No. That's on sale. That's only $140 for that.
28: It can't be Jimmy Butler.
27: It's not Jimmy Butler.
28: Dwayne Wade?
27: Nope, getting closer.
28: Oh, gosh. I got one more guess. Shaq? LeBron.
27: Miami Heat, LeBron James, Nike Forever King jersey. $260 for a jersey that Dodo ain't been there in a while. Yeah. Yep. That's it. That'll happen.
28: You say LeBron jerseys are going for $260 when he plays
27: $260 for the Forever King jersey.
28: I got one. I just mowed my lawn in on Saturday. Anybody want that? I worn game worn guys LeBron 2010 jersey. Anybody want it?
27: Guys, not only is it $260, there's only extra large and 2XL left. They've sold out all of their sizes.
28: If anybody wants that, I will personally mail it to you right now. $260. Obviously, you have to pay for the shipping. I know. Let's not be
27: you're
28: spoiled.
27: Like the Dan Housen of Capital Region Radio. $260 human monies. Man, I'm ready. And the reason I'm still excited about tonight's draft is Leon Rose has earned the right for me to be excited about what he's going to do in the first round. That's why I'm excited. But I can tell you that if I drink every time they do something that confuses me, it's going to get real ugly real fast. Real ugly real fast. But NBA draft, two nights. That's the other thing. Do we really need two nights?
28: No, we don't need two nights. I believe it started last year, the two-night thing. The second round's a mess. Remember, the second round's not guaranteed contracts. You can cut second-round picks. The rosters are second-rounders can sometimes get guaranteed contracts. Sometimes they can't. It's a mess. It's a lot of stash-and-go guys. A lot of Europeans who people have no idea about. They don't need it, although ESPN probably needs content. And the NBA probably doesn't mind a second round. So no, we probably don't need the second round. While you were telling that story, I'll probably never forget this story. One year you and I decided to go to Hooters for the NBA draft. Like, yeah, we got nothing going on tonight. Let's go to Hooters. You know, it's a nice summer day. We'll get some wings. I swear to you, watching that NBA draft was like watching any type of television now without my context and just blurry. Can't read it. Can't understand it. Don't know who the player is. It didn't matter. I had my context in. It wasn't because of the wonderful tasting beers, but it was hard to follow.
0: Oh, it's just ridiculous. And it would just, I'm like, oh wow, it's, I didn't know the, I thought the Pacers traded their pick. Oh, they did. Well, then why is that the Pacer logo? Oh, because this blah blah blah. All right, okay, all right. Latest mock draft, the Knicks. This is on ESPN.com. UConn senior Terrace Reed Jr., center. You like that better than the guard, right?
28: He's really good. There were some plays during the tournament. I believe it was the round of 64. Might have been the opening weekend. He was the best player in the NCAA tournament the first weekend. There were plays where I'm just give him the ball every possession. I remember doing that show with you. We were live this year for the round of 64. It's like Reed should touch the ball every single time down the floor. Nobody can stop him. So his style of basketball isn't a three-point shooter. He's just going to... Here's what I'll do for you, Knicks fans. If you wanted that Mitchell Robinson type player who could actually score, there you go. That's him.
0: You're not going to believe this. Fire alarm's going off again. My hot takes. It's my hot takes this time. Yeah.
28: I'm getting real nervous about that building. We got a fire alarm today. We had a fire alarm last week. I heard some rumor about the internet tomorrow.
0: Yeah, the internet's going to be... There is a legitimate chance you tune in tomorrow and it's whatever is on Fox Sports National. There's a legitimate chance because of technology. Because the engineer came in today and went, hey, when do you do your show again? And I went, I was like, oh, I was feeling good about myself. I was feeling good. Thank you. Thank you for that. I needed that. I was like, four to seven. You need the internet, right? I was like, that's how God communicates. Should be good. But I guess, like, so just so everybody knows, like, anybody who works in a corporate environment, and I all love and respect to our local bosses. They shield us from a lot of the corporate stuff. We're allowed to do things I think a lot of shows in the iHeartMedia network are not allowed to do. But they've made this, they're updating the networks throughout the company. And I guess just about every other market that they've done this, there's been some issue. Like something's happened where like it just doesn't go smooth. So I'm ready. Are you ready? I'm ready.
28: I'm good with doesn't go smooth. I hope we're on the air tomorrow. I think we will. We'll find a way. I'm glad it just doesn't go smooth because I thought you were going to finish that off with they don't come back on the air. I thought that was a weird finish there you're going to have.
0: No, I heard
28: it's turned off for good.
0: I heard your neck of the woods, what was supposed to be like an hour and a half, turned into a 5 to 6 hour chore. So that's something. That's something right there. I'm trying to decide if I should go outside or not.
28: I think you should go outside. I think you should go outside. Just move some commercials around. Hopefully, we'll be back in like 6 minutes. How about that?
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12: I used to feel so guilty handing over the tablet just to get things done.
13: We all do. But honestly, I switched to Lingo Kids. The guilt is gone and the kids are obsessed.
12: Really? Do they actually like it?
13: Oh, they love it. It's all games, music, lessons, and stories. They think they're just playing, but I know they're safe from weird ads and junk.
14: Mom, look! I'm flying into space!
13: See? They're happy. I'm happy.
15: Lingo Kids!
17: Everything kids love.
0: I just had a weird moment, weird experience. So last week, or was it a week or 2 weeks ago, when there was like a false alarm here in the building. Oh, here comes the fire truck. The lawyers knew, yeah. The lawyers knew where it was and everything, where the false alarm came from, and they were like, "Oh, is it this 11, whatever?" And so when I walked out, I looked at the thing and it said that same thing, and everybody's outside. And while I was looking at the thing that tells you what section the alarm is set off in, the alarm stopped. So I just waved everybody and started walking back in, and people started following me. I go, "Oh, no, no, no, no, no, no, no, no, no. I'm willing to risk myself because I think this is not real. I'm not responsible for any of you." So yeah, but now I think we're good. So it's the same guy who showed up last time. Verdoy. What's up, Verdoy Fire Department? Great job. We love you guys.
28: All right.
0: Quick on the scene. Verdoy, good job.
28: Wii U? Isn't that an ambulance? Is that not the right? That's a fire truck. I should know this.
0: I think it's the Minions. Wii U. Yeah, it's the Minions when they're pretending to be. So, yeah, I don't even know if you can. I don't know if you can do that. I don't know if you're allowed. All right. It's Levack and Gaz. And, man, so yeah, looks like we're good. I'm sure the fire department will still come and check everything because they're good people and that's what they do. Not enough love goes to the firefighters. I can tell you that right now. We talked about the draft. We didn't talk about the trade itself. And guys, Giannis to the Heat, I feel like, is a double win for the Knicks. And I know some of you are going to sit here, and it's a win for you as well. Because now Corey from Greenwich owes you something. I don't remember what it is. But you've won your bet with Corey from Greenwich. Because this obviously not going to the Knicks if he's going to the Heat. I know you're thinking, all right, Levack, he's going to the Heat. That's one of your rivals. Him and Bam, that's going to be a hell of a 1-2 punch. But he didn't go to the Celtics. He didn't go to the Celtics. Which feels nice. You were already going to see him in Milwaukee, so him being in the East is fine. It is what it is. You were going to see him anyway. Him with the Heat, that's going to be a hell of a thing. Pat Riley doing Pat Riley things. Good for you. But it's one win for the Knicks because he didn't go to the Celtics. Two wins for the Knicks because everyone knows what the Celtics offered. They offered Jaylen Brown and 2 first-round picks. You are so scared of the Knicks that you had to go try to get Giannis. And even better, one of the most cantankerous stars in the NBA, one of the most weirdest dudes, is now been publicly shopped. You have to get rid of Jaylen Brown. You have to get rid of one of your superstars. You have to do it. He is going to rot that team from the inside if you don't move him. Double win for the Knicks on this one. The Celtics get hurt twice.
28: All right, you gave me a lot there. Let's start with Corey. Corey, ha! I told you. I don't know what my situation is with Corey's meat. He did give me a package for winning the bet. However, I currently owe Corey money, although I don't owe Corey money. Somebody else owes Corey money. Corey, we're going to figure this out. You and I, via private messages on social media, will figure out our meat situation. You were bold enough to make a bet on the air. We appreciate you. And not only did Corey lose, but Corey pays up quickly. So that also I appreciate. So
0: It's going to be Stewart's meat is what he's going to give you, just like he gave me Stewart's beer.
28: As for the Knicks part of it, we all watched this go through. It really felt very Tom Thibodeau-like. And what I mean by that is, like, the further the Knicks went, the less likely a change was going to happen. You know, when Tibbs beat, in the first round of last year, now I'm like Detroit, right? They barely got by. It was like, well, Tibbs' job's safe. Then they beat Boston. It was like, well, he's definitely safe. Then they lost to Indiana. He got fired. Like, hey, how far did Tibbs have to go to stay safe? Same thing with Giannis. Like, they won the championship. Would the Knicks have made a move if they lost because of Wemby? And they're like, oh, the reason we lost to Wemby is because you need a big guy down low. If they had lost to anybody else, you know, in the Eastern Conference, if they had gotten beat by Cleveland. Well, it seems like that, but guess what? One thing happened, one thing didn't. So the Knicks won a championship. The Giannis thing goes away. As to the Boston-Miami thing, ooh, we got drama.
0: Saucy. Caliente.
28: Jaylen Brown. You described him as weird, a locker room killer.
0: Cantankerous.
28: He is. And it's just like from the moment he has been on the radar for NBA teams, he is a 4.0 student. He could have gone to Harvard or Yale. He is brilliant. I believe that sometimes he likes to tell people how smart he is. He doesn't mind the features on people showing how eccentric and different and gifted he is. God bless him. Whatever you want to do, man, you're very, very smart and you're very, very rich. Guess what? A lot of people don't like people who are very, very rich and very, very smart. If you keep telling everybody how rich and smart, right? If you keep telling everybody how rich and smart you are, you kind of find yourself less likable. Jaylen Brown has found that out very quickly of offering up his takes of being a super, super, one of the all-time highest paid athletes ever when his contract's over. And that the thing about Miami, though, whether Boston radio or the Celtics organization or ownership finds this rivalry now, and they won a championship, they did, Brown and Tatum. It's one or the other because of payments, attitude, life-changing. You know, like maybe Brown says, I just want to do it on my own. We saw Kyrie try to do it without LeBron. Some of these guys have egos. They just want to do something else. That's a factor, too. I don't think Milwaukee made a bad trade, though. I do believe even if Boston, and obviously Brown's more proven than a lot of these guys that they acquired from the Heat or will acquire from the Heat, Milwaukee would have been in the same scenario they just had with Giannis with Brown. They would have had to build around a perceived superstar in the league who gets paid a ton of money, who could have been complaining, cantankerous, annoyed, they would have got back in the same cycle. Milwaukee's like, look, let's just hit the reset. Let's get a bunch of young guys. We found it before with Giannis. We built around a pick of our own. Let's just do this. We got 13 years in a championship out of this guy. I do believe they took the right route, and I believe it was a good move not trading with Boston.
0: I had to grab my other laptop. I saw the weirdest thing. Sorry, I was distracted. So the dude, like I would assume one of the Chiefs, assistant chief, something like that, he rolled in. I saw the big Verdoy fire truck full of guys come flying by, and they literally and they literally just drove right through. So the guy who was here must have said that that's good. I don't know. This is ridiculous.
28: Sorry, I actually sent you one of those emails. That one I can't talk about on the air, but that was a very, when you get an email that says those three things in it, that is exciting, hopefully, for listeners in the capital region. Let's just put that like that. Can't say much too more about that email.
0: Okay.
28: Yeah, that's an exciting one.
0: All right.
28: I'll blame that for some of the distraction there. I don't like keeping stuff away from the audience, but trust me, that's one that's worth saving. Do you feel the same way though? Because I feel like you're not a Brown fan. I feel like the match of the person. Ooh, let me throw that question to you because I already compare him to. Is he the next Kyrie? Is this Kyrie 2.0 in 2026? A guy who won a championship could be considered the second fiddle, although I believe he won the finals MVP that year. Perceive him how he want, whether he's one to Tatum or two to Tatum. It just says, I don't want that criticism. I want to do a new challenge. I want something else. The world is flat. I'm going to have these wild takes that people don't care about but have to listen to.
0: I think so, but I feel like Jaylen Brown is different than a lot of a lot of the guys who, like, all right, Kawhi Leonard. Like, you just look at Kawhi Leonard and go, he's weird, right? He says things you don't necessarily want to hear. Jaylen Brown just feels like a guy who almost wants you to hate him and then gets upset when you hate him. Like, he wants to be the anti-hero, but he's like, well, why am I not the hero? Well, you punched a baby. You know, like, yeah, but that baby said something.
28: Did he? Did he punch a baby?
0: I'm just saying, doesn't he feel like the guy who tries to be hated and then is like, why do you hate me?
28: Yes.
0: Like, that's the way that all goes in my mind with him. But like, here's the beauty. And I saw our guy, Tom Nolte. I know Tom likes his call out. When I was flipping out about the draft, he said, calm down, Levack. Every time our Knicks are mentioned at tonight and tomorrow's draft, the phrase NBA champs by law must be said. So let me make this about the Knicks. I think this is great, great news that the Knicks just, again, the Knicks are so good right now that the Celtics felt like they had to make a major move to be as good as them. Not just get Tatum back, not pair Tatum and Brown up. They felt like they needed to upset the apple cart, get rid of one of the best players in basketball. And now he knows. Like, he knows. The call is coming from inside the gymnasium. Like, he knows. I can't remember what NBA insider it was earlier today. I heard one of them say,
28: well, I hope it's Brian Windhorst. Windhorst is looking good, by the way.
0: I say it all the time.
28: He's looking a little slim.
0: He's
28: slimmer.
0: Yeah. Well, I mean, there's a lot of that going around. He does look good. I just looked up and he's on television right now. And the suit's nice. Looks like he might be a Seahawk fan.
28: Jawline's looking good. Let's give him a lot more credit to Whitney. Whitney's lost a lot of weight the last 4 years. That's tough on TV. Shut it, Mike Tannenbaum, when he was blasting about his weight last year.
0: And he's one of the all-around good guys, too, so I love that. No, it was like Williams or somebody. It might have been Williams. I think it was Williams who said it. He's like, everybody, you should actually kind of be honored. Like you should expect your name to be, everybody's name would circulate with Giannis out there. I don't think Jaylen Brown's going to do that. Like, I don't think Jaylen Brown's going to take the moment to go, I was being bandied about to be traded for one of the absolute best players in all of basketball, because Jaylen Brown's going to look at it and go, Giannis was lucky enough to be mentioned with me. Like, I am one of the best players in all of basketball. I should be the name, I should be the coveted one, not the other way around. So, like, I feel terrible that the Celtics are going to go through this. I feel terrible that Boston is going to have these problems. In 9 months, I'll feel terrible when Boston's having these problems. When the Spartan army is reborn in the streets of Fenway and Boston.
28: Schenectady's own Pat Riley.
0: He's doing it again.
28: Being aggressive with the Heat organization, right? Heat fans, if there are Heat fans in Schenectady, just like following Riley's career. Like, the talk was Lillard a few years ago. Like, it was a done deal. Cap-wise, financially, Damian Lillard was only going to Miami. And somehow he ended up in Milwaukee, and that flamed out. Most of that because of injuries, though. And then now they made a move here, and they're active. And look, they're going to put Bam and Giannis together and be like, we're going to win. We're going to win the East. Do what you want with preseason odds. They're all over the place. My gosh, if you get preseason odds for the NBA and that movement, this is some people love doing it now because of free agency before and who they're going to sign and who not. More value here. Spend your money however you want to spend it. But I'm not convinced. I'm not convinced Miami all of a sudden is better than New York today. And back to your point about Boston, like, that thing's not going away. We're going to feel old, you and I, with this comparison, but I did the Kyrie LeBron one. This feels like Shaq and Kobe. It feels like Shaq and Penny. But Shaq and Penny didn't win. Shaq and Kobe won, and eventually Shaq and Kobe broke up. The Jaylen Brown Tatum thing is closer probably to Shaq and Kobe than LeBron and Kyrie, because everyone knew LeBron was the best. Everybody. Kyrie was awesome. But we all knew LeBron was the best. There was a real discussion of who's better between Shaq and Kobe and who's more valuable. And younger sports fan may forget it was Kobe who asked to be traded, not Shaq. It was Kobe who wanted to leave, and they said no. And Shaq got dealt. Shaq won a championship. In Jaylen Brown's mind, and it's probably a weird place to go, but to the point you just said a minute ago, like, he should say, why me? Why am I the one in the deal? Last time I checked, it was Tatum who got hurt. I played this season. Last time I checked, people wrote us off this year because we could. Did you see some of the losers who trotted out on the court with me this year? People can't even name the guys who are in our starting five. Jaylen Brown kept us in contention. Do you want me to tell you again who won the finals MVP? Me. So I'm the best player on the Celtics. I'm not coming off an injury, but you want to trade me and not him. Explain that to me.
0: I think we all know.
28: Valid points there, if that's what he thinks. Tons of valid points.
0: Yeah, except for the fact that Tatum's probably a slightly better basketball player and not a pain in the ass.
28: That's right.
0: Well, I guess, you brought it up. Pat Riley, he went and got Shaq, he won a championship. He went and got LeBron and Bosh, he won a championship. He now has gone and got Giannis. Will he win another ring, guys?
28: No, but Lily and David Fine Jewelers can help you find a ring. Alyssa and David, the daughter-father combo there. And 8 years ago, there it was. I do's. The Kozlowski family became official, celebrating our eight-year anniversary today. Thanks to Lily and David Fine Jewelers, helped me find my engagement ring, 2-for-1 wedding band sale. I got advice from David on what to do at the wedding, the engagement he gave me advice on too. The proposal wasn't as good. 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I actually was talking to my neighbor today, and he was like, you know what? I'm heading up to the opening day for the track. I remember it's the first weekend in July. Maybe I got to find a place for my girlfriend. I'm thinking in my head, like, you, Lily and David Fine Jewelers. I was thinking, man, it's time to make that the fiance wife. You're over this house a lot here, buddy. Lily and David Fine Jewelers is the place to pop the question. By the way, he's a Colony guy, Levesque. Oh. So hopefully I left enough clues there. Happy anniversary, my wife, and hopefully you can celebrate anniversaries for the future as well. And it starts at Lily and David Fine Jewelers.
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5: Yeah, about 30 minutes from now. But right now, guys, I would like to talk about history being made in the great state of New York, not far from where you reside, sir, as the new Highmark Stadium is here and officially open. And people were going crazy, like they do. Streamed coverage, 10 a.m. today, as the Buffalo Bills open their new home. Did you go? Did you make the trek? Did you bring the boys and celebrate the greatness that is the new Highmark Stadium?
6: I did not. That's about 2 hours and 15 minutes away. I don't know if I even was invited. I did not. I did see the pictures. I did see the videos. Whoa. That thing is awesome. For my fellow Central/Western New Yorkers, I saw a lot of your texts and comments. Let's give yourselves some credit here. A lot of you had the same, that's too nice for Buffalo. Hey, hang on, just enjoy it, all right? Don't undercut yourselves. Your passionate fan base, Bills Mafia. It looks great. Look, Bills fans are about traditions, right? They want certain things a certain way. They go to their home games, have certain tailgates and catch up and diving through tables. And it's a fan base that has loved the way it's been. And there's a lot of people who loved that old stadium. Sometimes you don't know how much you're going to love something until you find out about it. You know, gosh, that quote can be used about cell phone. I talked to my mom about it the other day. She's like, I don't understand why people would even need AI. I'm like, Mom, you know that same sentence you just said out loud is what people said about cell phones and the internet? Like, what would you need the internet for? I don't even get it. This is one of these moments. That stadium is awesome. Hopefully results in some victories for the squad out in Western New York.
5: It's a natural grass playing field with a turf rim. So like when they're standing on the sideline, it's turf, but they're going to play on grass. So that's going to be real interesting when winter hits in Buffalo. Even that grass green is not going to be easy, man.
6: Some of the residents out in that Western New York area may not be as excited about it as others. You probably do have some grumpy people who live in the Erie, the Tonawanda, those areas. But it better look nice. It's my tax dollars being used. That no good Pagula charged me more than any other fan ever in the history of America to pay for his weird grass and his party zone and everything. There's probably also some truth to that. Look, the taxpayers in Western New York, right? Like they paid more than anybody ever in the history of America for that thing to

0: made. They had to pay out of their own pockets, so it better look nice.
1: Yeah, it looks cool. I think I really hope the Bills are good. You know, I mean, they made a lot of changes. Joe Brady, you're the first guy at Highmark, the new Highmark. You talked about how people loved, you know, Bills Stadium and everything, and it took me back to old Yankee Stadium versus new Yankee Stadium. And I loved Yankee Stadium, the house that Ruth built, like the history, knowing that every time you were there, you were walking in the echoes of greatness. And all I loved, I mean, there was so much about that building that I absolutely loved. And I cried the first time I got to new Yankee Stadium. I was just like, this is amazing. This is special, but it's not Yankee Stadium. And then we walked in, you know, to the atrium. And we're waiting to go up. And I was with friends who were like smart enough to get us like we had suite seats. It was awesome. Like it was a great, but it was different. It wasn't like, it wasn't like the suites like you go to now, and you still can. It was, I want to say it was at the Jim Beam. It was the Jim Beam suite. So you had normal seats, right? But you had access to a VIP area. With air conditioned bar and bathrooms and all that stuff. So it was amazing. But as we're waiting to get in the elevator, I hear screams coming down the atrium. And I see commotion headed my way, 20 feet, 18, 15, 10. One of the workers with a whisk broom and one of those long-handled dustpans is chasing a rat that is larger than any chihuahua you've ever seen. Before we could get in the elevator, like rich people were getting in the elevator. So we had to wait. You know what I mean? We're just normal humans. The rat ran in the elevator. The worker ran in the elevator. The door shut. The screams sounded like something out of like a Stephen King movie. As that elevator went up a couple floors, and the entire time this guy is fighting the rat while the rich people are losing their ever-loving minds. And I just looked around and I was like, it's still Yankee Stadium. It's still Yankee Stadium. Because like when they got rid of the old one, the rats ran across the street. It was, but I will tell you this, Bills fan who misses the old home, just like I did, you'll realize, this place doesn't smell like pee yet. So it's a good moment. That new stadium smell is way better than what you're used to.
0: You lived in Stranger Things. You didn't have to fight off your demon rats. That's a good.
1: Oh my god! Yeah, it was literally demon rats. One though, just one.
0: Demon rats. Yeah, that's exactly whatever those things were called in Stranger Things that were
1: the Demogorgons.
0: Thank you. The Demogorgons were out there. Levack, you said that in a very polite way. I'm going to be a little less polite about that way you've painted the picture of Yankee Stadium and the demon rats. Well, it's a dump, but it's our dump.
1: That was the old one.
0: It was. Like, I remember, gosh, this was maybe the first week I was ever working in radio professionally. Mike Lindsley, who used to work out here in the Capital Region, he got on the air and said, the Carrier Dome's a dump. I'm like, what are you doing? Don't you know where the show airs? Why are you saying that? People can hear you. Why would
1: he's
0: you?
1: A jerk. Oh, I'm sorry.
0: Wait, right? I'm like, why would he call the Carrier Dome a dump? And then the Carrier Dome turned into the JMA Wireless Dome they made. And now thinking back, like, oh, it was a dump. That's why he said it. It was a dump. UAlbany's football field. The late 2000s, people used to say how bad the field was, that it sucked. And I remember going there. I'm like, that's not that bad. And then we see Bob Ford Field Key saying, like, oh, it was a dump. I get it. I never saw Heritage Park. Levack, I'm sure you did. And then I look at what HVCC is now, like arenas, venues of where you host baseball. From what I've been told, Heritage Park wasn't exactly a cathedral.
1: Oh.
0: It may have been a dump. And then, you know, the Tri-City Valley Cats home is pretty awesome. So sometimes we love something so much, we try to embrace it. I know you're a Raider fan. The old athletic stadium there, whatever it's called there out in Oakland, blanket on Sean Martin.
1: Oakland Alameda Coliseum.
0: What a dump. What a dump. But people said it was our dump. So remember that if your favorite team, your favorite college, you loved going to the games a certain place, don't ignore the rats or the flooding toilets or the terrible parking or how the seats aren't the way you like them or how it just smells like urine everywhere. When it actually gets changed, you're like, I don't want to go back. It actually was a dump and I didn't realize it.
1: Yeah, but again, like I have romantic memories. Like it was the problem with old Yankee Stadium was the walkways. Like when you're going up and down, if you walked instead of using the escalators or the elevators, people 100% just whizzed in the corners. So like the first game of the season was usually pretty good, but by the if you were there like game 80 to 162 or playoffs, those walkways smelled like pee-pee. It was bad. But not so much in the New York City. They must have like a better system. They like cameras that catch people or something. But I think this is going to be special. I hope the Bills have a really good opening year, you know what I mean, for the stadium. Because that'll just be big for everybody, especially considering the fact that what you probably had to pay just to be there and all that fun stuff. I definitely, definitely rooting for the Buffalo Bills this year and the Bills fans, the Bills Mafia. Yeah, right up until the Mafia comes and aggravates the living daylights out of me like they tend to do. I guarantee you there's going to be a lot of action on the Bills. And let me tell you, one of the places you can do that. But let me tell you right now, DraftKings Sports is live in all 50 states. Yes, that means us, New York. 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
0: Oh, it's tight. A couple of stories might get cut from the list today. It's going to be a tough one, but I'm ready.
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1: It's five! Time for the five biggest stories in the world of sports. We call it the Big Cinco. It's brought to you by Mohawk Honda, where they always go out of their way to please you. Guys, what is story number five?
0: The Big Cinco. I like talking about it. I like teaching the young broadcasters, the young interns out there. You talk about the things that are happening today, the SparkNotes version. We needed a Grande Ocho today. For the first time, maybe all year, we might just see what hit the chopping, the chop, the cutting room floor, as they say in the film world. I got a film story coming later up. So, Levesque, if I miss some stories here, you're like, why did you cut that? Please add it to the rest of this hour. We're going to hear with story number five, though. Sorsby. That's Brendan Sorsby. Felt a little James Bondy there. No supplemental draft coming up for Brendan Sorsby. His draft status has been paused. Adam Schefter put out like a college dissertation today about how long the note was. Let's sum it up. Hey, man, there isn't a supplemental draft, although his lawyers are going to try to still make one happen. Vac, what do you make of the NFL waving their finger like Dikembe Mutombo and saying, no, no, no, no supplemental draft just for you, gambling boy? I don't know if they said that in the statement, by the way.
1: I think it's
0: gambling boy.
1: It felt right. It felt like you were probably onto something there. That's what I think they were doing. I just think I'm shocked. First of all, I'm shocked because it definitely feels like something that they would go for because you would get another, you know, you get more time in the media, you get more time to get everybody fired up, riled up about the whole thing. But I like it. I mean, you're the only guy. Like, why? So you're the only guy who is going to be in this thing, and we're going to throw a whole party just for you? Sorry, buddy. Not going to work on my watch. You get back. You can work out and be in next year's draft if you want to be here so bad.
0: Imagine pitching that to the NFL. Hey, we want to have a supplemental draft. Why is that? Is he an international athlete that because of visa or things that are going around the country couldn't compete this season? Did he have like a Rhodes Scholar? You know, he had to leave college football because he was given this unbelievable opportunity. Did he have a horrible injury that he couldn't play because of it? There's reasons to say, like, the supplemental draft is happening. A lot of times it happens off-the-field incidents. Hey, here's the thing. Our guy fired off $90,000 worth of bets, and he bet on his own team, and now we used a fake judge, but really a real judge to get him to play. But then the NC, I can keep going. Can we have a... No, you cannot.
1: You're just being unreasonable, guys. How dare you?
0: I'm all right with no supplemental draft.
1: Yeah.
0: If there were three or four other guys in there, they probably would have had one. They haven't had one in nearly a decade. So no issues there for the NFL. For me, we move on to story number four. It involves the New York Mets. The New York Mets are scheduled to be in action tonight against the Chicago Cubs. I say that because last night's game was postponed. We've got some good news for you Mets fans, though. How about Francisco Lindor could be back sooner than you thought? He is scheduled to play one more minor league game before they activate him. He's been out for nearly 2 months. How about this? He's going to be playing tonight in Syracuse, the AAA affiliate. He played for Binghamton, now Syracuse. He hasn't been playing very great in that rehab. He's been 1-for-8 in those at-bats. But LeVac, there you go. Mets fans, something to look forward to. Francisco Lindor, how much, if at all, do you think his return to the big league squad could have for this team going forward this summer?
1: I'm very curious about this situation because of the fact that we kind of feel like they're not getting along. Like, am I the only one who remembers that Juan Soto and Francisco Lindor did not feel like they were, we'll say, in lockstep with each other? That maybe there was some kind of issue there. It feels like this could be very interesting the way it plays out. I want to see how these two get along now that we've got all this going on.
0: You know that scene, I was watching this movie the other day, the scene in Space Jam where Michael Jordan's negotiating with Danny DeVito's character, the bad guy, and he's, "And you always lose." And it's like him with the shackles and he's signing autographs. New rule I'd like to have if I was the commissioner, the czar of all sports. If you are a big league star, big league all-star, and you play in the minors, mandatory 30-minute autograph session somewhere. Whether it's in the concourse, whether it's on the first baseline, third baseline, mandatory, because there will be kids today who just go to the ballpark because Francisco Lindor is there. Same thing for the Yankees. Pick a team. Oh my gosh, tonight's the night Lindor's playing in Syracuse. I'll never get to see him play again. Mandatory 30-minute autograph session. And I guess what? I feel like I'm not going to get any pushback from you because as the former president of the Albany Firebirds, you saw the impact that stuff can have for young fans.
1: Oh, absolutely. I love it. And as a matter of fact, like when we have people coming to town and I haven't seen them in a while and they're able to be here for the game, it's always fun for me to get them there and then like tell them, hey, your kid gets to go meet these players. They get to go be on the field with these guys. And it means something to everybody. So I love that idea. Let's stamp it into law. Let's make it a thing. Let's go. Guys, you had a good idea for once. Let's not ruin it.
0: We move on to story number three. It's the New York Yankees taking on the Detroit Tigers. 6:40 first pitch in this one. Carlos Rodon on the mound for the Yankees. Casey Mize, a former number one overall pick in the 2018 Major League Baseball draft, on the mound for the Tigers tonight. Yankees and Tigers yesterday. Game went in favor of the Tigers 5-3. What's going on there with Jazz Chisholm, LeVac? Something involving, as people call it, the lollipop game. This is where we learn. This is where we live in headlines. What did you make of what the internet's calling the lollipop game for Jazz last night?
1: I think it's funny. Like I'll admit that when I first looked out and he clearly had a blow pop in his mouth. He had a lollipop in his mouth while he was in the field. I was like, that feels That feels stupid. Like, that feels like the wrong thing to do. But then I've watched everyone else freak out about it, and I'm like, you know what? Don't care. What are we doing? Why do we care so much? This is stupid. Let it go. Let it be like Frozen and let it go. It's not that big of a deal. What are we doing?
0: Remember that take I had, and Levesque's fatigued by it, but you listening might be fatigued by it. Remember that stupid thing I bring up every time about Jazz and the late George Steinbrenner of how he would react to him? Can we run one back one more time for the lollipop? How do you think he would have felt about the lollipop? I bring up this story as often as we bring up lollipops on the show, which isn't as often as I think. You and I had a former market president, and that was his thing. He'd randomly have a conversation with you, and it would just be sucking on a lollipop, having like a real life adult conversation with you. One of our best sales reps would have lollipops for him, and he'd just be like leading a meeting, sucking on a lollipop. We're like, I know this is your thing, but I got to admit, this looks odd. I've got a new thing. I didn't know when I was going to use this. I didn't know when I was going to use my ice cream take, but my ice cream take is right now. And this is not a political take. This is not a shot at the former president, Joe Biden, but there are certain things, certain foods that need to be with people. You, grown man listening to the show, if you are a grown man and by yourself, you are going to a gas station to get yourself an ice cream cone, banned. Knock it off. I can't tell you how often I've seen over the last month grown men, not with kids, not with family members, not with friends, just a grown man saying, can I have an ice cream cone? Licking it. What are you doing? Stop. There's people who show up by gas. There's adults here at the gas station. Go to an ice cream shop, which also is probably awkward if you're by yourself as a grown man with a beard buying an ice cream alone. But listen, ice cream is one of the most communal things to eat. Lollipops in that. Popcorn's in that. Knock it off, grown man at a gas station buying ice cream by yourself.
1: Why do you care?
0: You're telling me that's not weird? You're trying to get gas. You gotta get a six pack. You want to get some gum. You want to get, and all of a sudden you got kind of a vanilla ice licking it. You know, like, what are we doing?
1: I mean, it's
0: how
1: not.
0: How many times is it gonna happen to me?
1: I don't care. I guess that's
0: right. About the gas stations I'm going to in Syracuse.
1: Yeah, what are you doing? Are you okay? You want to tell us something? It is June.
0: Do I need to start going to new? How frequently is this happening? That grown men are just by themselves at my local gas station licking vanilla ice cream cones by themselves.
1: Yeah, I'm a little worried. I'm a little concerned about you, but you know, listen, you're my friend. I support you. Whatever you decide.
0: Guess there was two decisions I could have made: go to another gas station or rant about it for 3 minutes on the radio. I went with the second one. So maybe I'll just go to a new gas station.
1: No one's shocked. No one's shocked. That's what you chose.
0: We move on to story number two. It's the NBA draft tonight, 8:00. We're scheduled to get the coverage underway at ESPN and ABC. Scheduled to get the coverage underway. The NBA. Give them credit. The NBA does move a lot faster in their draft than the NFL. You can read sometimes that coverage starts at 7 or 6 for the NFL draft for Major League Baseball. We're likely to get the first pick before 8:15 tonight. It's the Washington Wizards that's on the clock for the number one pick. Rumor between Darren Peterson, Levesque's boy, or AJ DiBonza. If I had the number one pick, I feel like it's a no-doubter AJ. Although Utah, boy, Jazz fans, I know they loved Jimmer Fredette way back when. You want to love somebody. How about this? You could have a guy who played at Utah Prep and BYU. So, Levesque, if you had the number one pick, by the way, Jazz fans like Jimmer because Jimmer played at BYU. It would have been really, really cool if you got to actually play for the Jazz. You didn't. They wanted him way back in that draft in 2011. Levesque, you got the number one pick. AJB, AJD, Darren Peterson, Boozer, Caleb Wilson. What are you doing if you're the Wizards?
1: Anyone but Darren Peterson. I don't want Darren Peterson. I feel like Darren Peterson is not the guy who's going to lead you. He's the guy who's going to bleed you. He's going to get as much as he can for him. I guess DiBonza. I wouldn't mind Boozer. I mean, the spotlight's never going to be too bright for Boozer, right? Isn't that something we want to focus on? Is he has the ability, the knowledge, he's lived through this. He shouldn't have a problem, right?
0: Yes. I tell you, Knicks fans, if you talk about catching breaks, look, you won the championship. You didn't catch a break. You were the best team and everything else. But I said this when the lottery was floating around. The fact that Indiana, who took Oklahoma City to a game seven just 1 year ago, could have had that top pick, and Boozer and Halliburton could have been together, whew, that would have been dangerous for everybody in the East. That's a perfect combination. Doesn't matter. He's probably going to Memphis now. AJ would be my pick, and it would be fun if they flip. Wizard fans, you've been waiting a long time not to suck. Don't blow this with the number one pick. Don't blow this. Well,
1: what if they do take Peterson? That's a mistake, right? We can't.
0: Oh, my gosh. They're going to get so upset. They're going to be so ticked. Look, John Wall, despite what our guy Colin Cowherd says, John Wall was a nice player for the Wizards. He really was. The Wizards is a franchise. Go watch it on Netflix. They went through the stuff with Gilbert Arenas. Gilbert Arenas was a really good player, a really good scorer before he thought a funny prank would be bringing a loaded gun into a locker room. And
1: yeah,
0: how that all took place, whether it was a fake gun that had bullets, whatever. So the Wizards have had some superstars that didn't work, but were surrounded by controversy and injuries and everything else. Kwame Brown somewhere in that mix. It feels like the safe pick is AJ. Don't put yourself through misery again there, Wizard fans. Story number one, the Bucks. It's finally happening, kind of, are trading Giannis Antetokounmpo and Bobby Portis, but the Greek Freak, the star of that trade. Tyler Hero leaving. A bunch of other players leaving. How about three first-round draft picks leaving, including the 13th pick tonight? Now, I said kind of, sort of happening because this deal will not go through until July 6th. And as Shams Charania reported for ESPN, one of the notes here is that, quote, this leaves the framework open to see whether there are opportunities to expand the deal. Now, remember, as he also pointed out, the Suns and Rockets did something like this last year, and they increased it to a 7-team trade. Back, I know we talked about in hour number one. Does that frustrate you more and just lead more to your point of, this is why I don't like the NBA? Can we just flip this and make the free agency first, the free agency period first, and the draft after? How about, you know what? Question. Would you think that would probably be the fix to the draft? All these trades don't have to be put on pause. They could actually get them done if they flip this thing.
1: Yeah, I don't think they'll ever do it right. Like, I'm sorry. I'm not there. I don't believe that they'll ever do what we need them to do. So I can't even dream of a future where it works out and they actually don't just abuse my brain with what they try to prove is the right way to do this. So no, I don't think there's a fix. I wish I did. I just don't see it. I'm sorry. I'm so sorry.
0: Sometimes when things are so obvious and someone hasn't done it for so long, you have to give up and be like, you had 10 years, 20 years, 30 years to do that change, and then you didn't. And you had really good reporters who wanted to make money off it. And if Shams doesn't break it, whoa, just sitting there in St. Bonaventure and only in somewhere not doing it, somebody else will. So that's the big sicko with still some stories left that who knows, maybe we'll get to, maybe we won't. It's that pack of a show today. But I know it's this. It's brought to you by Mohawk Honda. It's Mohawk Honda, where they always go out of their way to please you. We are scheduled to be at Mohawk Honda on July 6th. So who knows? Maybe that day we'll find out more about what happened involving the Bucks and the Heat and anybody else and what time the trade will go down, all that stuff. So scheduled to be there on July 6th. Looking forward to being back in Glenville, New York. Shout out to my guy Cam McKenna doing some great work over there selling vehicles for people across upstate New York. Greg Johnson, happy Father's Day to him and his family and all the wonderful fathers at Mohawk Honda. They will help you find a ride. I know from experience in a few, hours here, off to go pick up the birthday cake and dinner for my son celebrating his 6th birthday today. Car seats are ready to rock and roll. And who knows, if something gets spilled, they'll find a vehicle that can help you get through those messy situations in life. Whatever you're looking forward to, whatever fits your budget and your lifestyle, the team at Mohawk kind of wants to help. We got the Odyssey, the Pilot, a CRV, an Accord, so many different rides that you can get yourself and your family into today. Whatever it is, Mohawk kind of wants to help you. It's right there in Glenville, New York, and they always go out of their way to please you.
1: Very, very cool. All right.
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1: Two-team trade, but the Minnesota Timberwolves send Julius Randle and the 28th pick in the draft to Brooklyn. They give the 33rd pick of the draft to Minnesota. Chicago gets Nick Claxton there. Yeah, that's who they get. And for those of you going, wait a minute, Julius Randle and the 28th pick for the 33rd pick. But why? Because Julius Randle is set to make $33.3 million this year. Nick Claxton set to make $23.3 million this year. So basically, the Timberwolves went, hey, man, we want to get younger. We want to, Anthony Edwards has not been happy So we're going to send you Julius Randle and a higher draft pick, but you got to take that $33.3 million on your books. If you're Julius Randle, how you feeling today?
0: Ooh, I got to go somewhere weird here. I got to go with a relationship comparison. There are people I've
1: met. You're always so good at these.
0: I'm not. I'm going to stumble through it, but here I go. But I think this one makes sense. There are people, both male and female, that I've met in my life who are not married or not in a relationship or have been in a relationship and have failed multiple times. Some people don't put themselves out there, LeVac. Some people want to be single. I'm talking about the people who want to be in a relationship. And it constantly ends, and they start saying, oh, I can't believe I keep finding all these women who have problems, and they're just the worst, and blah, blah, blah. You might be the problem. You. The reason you may not be working in a relationship might be you. When it happens multiple times, Julius Randle is a nice player. He's had a very good NBA career. He's had an NBA career thousands, if not millions, of basketball players would wish for. But when things started going poorly in Los Angeles, they blamed him. When things started going poorly in New Orleans, they blamed him. When the Knicks couldn't get over the hump, they traded him away. Minnesota had gone to back-to-back conference finals. He was a part of those teams. They couldn't get over the hump. Ain't Anthony Edwards leaving. It ain't DiVincenzo leaving. It's him. So Julius Randle's a nice player. But boy, when it comes to why isn't this better, why does this suck, why do we have problems? Julius Randle has become the ultimate blame guy in the NBA. He's probably the best player now on the Nets. Michael Porter Jr. had a really good season last year, but the Nuggets didn't want anything to do with him. They let him basically go. So there you go. Randle, one of the impact players on a really bad team. Our guy E, Eric Hanneman, who's doing great things for a different radio station, had a great take about it. His, there's not a lot of them, but his Brooklyn Nets, as he's a fan, he said the Nets, it sucks to be a Net fan the last 3 years.
1: Three years.
0: Right? Well, in particular, the last three
1: years. When was it good?
0: Three consecutive years, they could have had a lottery pick. They could have had a top five pick. They could have had the number one pick. The Nets could have had Wemby. The Nets could have had whoever, the AJ DiMonza, Darren, go through the drafts. They never got high enough to get an impact player. They've tried. Remember that Russian billionaire Porochnikov when he brought in Pierce and everybody? Or they brought in Garnett? Remember they stunk. Remember when the Nets brought in Harden and Durant and Kyrie? They also weren't very good. They've tried. So they're trying again. Sorry, Net fan. You're whiffing a lot at the plate here, but you're taking some cuts.
1: I think it's a good move for the Nets. Like, I think it's a good, because listen, yes, Julius Randle has from time to time been a bit of a headache, and you could definitely say that maybe he was loafing a bit here and there, but if you really look at the path that the Knicks took to get where they are, he was the first step. They got Julius Randle into town. They added pieces around him. They became very competitive. And then Leon Rose made one of the hardest decisions he's made, giving up Dante DiVincenzo and Julius Randle. But allegedly Leon Rose cried over Dante DiVincenzo not being on the roster anymore. But you had to get a guy like Julius Randle in here, a guy like Julius Randle who made you competitive at the pro level. Nobody wanted to come to the Knicks. Nobody wanted to come to the Knicks. LeBron James flirted with the Knicks to get more money elsewhere. Other teams, other players have flirted with the Knicks with no interest in coming. Kevin Durant held a free agent symposium where he invited people to his house that he rented in New York and didn't want to come to the Knicks. Julius Randle came to the Knicks. Jalen Brunson came to the Knicks. Then Julius Randle got packaged to get rid of to bring in Karl-Anthony Towns, and the Knicks won the championship. Nobody wants to go to the Nets. Nobody wants to go there. Now Julius Randle's there. They're going to play better basketball. I think it's a good move. I think it's a smart move. I think it gives them a chance to bring a little bit of a hard-playing veteran into their team. And I will tell you this wholeheartedly. Whatever his point total is on DraftKings the first time he plays the Knicks, I will take the over. Because he is going to score a bunch of points against the Knicks. He will do it.
0: Lock it in. Lock it in. You know what? That could be your play of the day. Right now in June for an October or November play, lock in the future play of over Randle first matchup against the Knicks. At some point, the Nets are going to be a contender. The roster isn't the worst, and we want to talk about like teams who can really improve tonight. Again, I know they wish their pick was higher. But if somehow Akoff Jr., the kid from Arkansas, the point guard, some would say maybe the best player in the country last year, if he can get to Brooklyn and fall a little deeper in the draft, and you've got one more year if Michael Porter decides to play well, Julius Randle, like you said, at least matches there a little bit. Like he's been good in the league. So you got two good big guys, and you got two guys who were productive in college. Danny Wolf, remember him? The Ivy League kid who played for Michigan. He's at the Nets. Igor Demum, who I thought was going to be the breakout number one pick last year in the NBA draft for how good he played in college. So you got some super-sized big guys. You got a guy who's electric with the ball. They're almost there. They're almost. Guess what, Nets fans? Can someone call the Heat and the Bucks to be like, hey, this trade looks really complicated. Can we get in on this? Can you just give us a player, please? Come on. Come on. Someone, please. We need somebody. They're almost there. Probably another year or two away.
1: Yeah. But it is the Nets, so it could be far longer. It could be, you know, things happen, but...
0: I'm sorry. I don't know if you meant it like that. Are the Nets the furthest away of being relevant to the Knicks than ever before now after the championship and then being stinky and the Knicks being great?
1: Are the Nets the furthest? The Nets are just... I'm sorry. Until they do something, I don't believe in them. I'm not trying to be a jerk, but like kind of the way we look at the Mets right now, like show me something, show me something. And then we can talk. Cause like right now I don't see anything, but as much as I like this, I think this is a good move. I think it's a smart move. I gotta see something before I go, oh, is this going to be a thing? No, nothing's a thing until it's a thing. I know that's a really stupid way to say that, but no, I can't go farther than that, buddy. Sorry.
0: I kind of like that saying, to be honest.
1: Nothing's a thing until it's a thing.
0: Yeah, I kind of like that. I feel like that quote could be used a lot more in life than people realize.
1: I mean,
0: relationships, jobs, colleges, you know, I like that. Put that, you know what? You are the modus. You got to start having quotes and sayings. That's what you got to do as the leader of the interns now. Just say like really,
1: like profound, yeah,
0: to the interns. Be like, here, I got a piece of advice for you kids. Gather around here. And they just say that and walk out of the room.
1: No, they peppered me with questions last week. Like one of them found out that I was some way, shape, or form had been associated with a certain former NFL player. And that sucked. I didn't want to have those.
0: Was it the one with the odd feet?
1: Leave her alone. You're mean. You're mean.
0: Is it her? Was it her?
1: She was, no, I don't think she was the one who found out about it, but.
0: All right. She was a pepper.
1: Yeah. She don't back down, man. She's a tough kid. She gets right after you. So, but, I stopped saying modus as much because I realized that calling myself manager of all the other stuff has become an excuse for all the bosses to go, oh, this is other stuff. You can do it. And not just here. All my jobs. So I've been kind of.
0: Wait, you've resigned.
1: On a new title. I just keep it on the DL. You know what I'm saying? Keep it on the DL because it's not a thing until it's a thing. Because nothing's a thing until it's a thing. But you know what's the thing? 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
1: 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Again, I didn't know you were the GM of the Falcons. This means they've locked him up, Drake London up. I guess they're looking at Bijan next. Like, here's the thing. Forget for a second that it was his first good year. 88 catches, 928 yards, 5 touchdowns. Very good, very, very good year for Mr. Pitts. Very, very good. His season for once was not the Pitts, which I know, again, you love him. He's your favorite player. Like, he might, now he's got this contract, he might be your first pick in the draft. Like, but did I miss something about last year's Falcons team? Did I miss something? Because did they play better than I thought, maybe? Because I seem to recall them having a losing season, yet it feels like they're pretty much running it back. Like, it's you're locking up all your offensive weapons, but your quarterback, you did bring in Tua, you know, that'll do nothing. Is it weird to re-sign all your players when you sucked last year, when you weren't good?
0: As a Buccaneer fan, I'm going to take my bias out of this. You're looking at this the wrong way. This is glass half empty, glass half full. You, as somebody who's got a background where, and this is not a shot to the Firebirds, but you in the world that is football, league, public relations, media press releases, things like that, you can swing and twist that narrative. You're talking about the Falcons being below 500, firing their head coach, firing their general manager, and benching their quarterback all after last season's performance. Others could look at last year's performance and say, they tied for first place in the NFC South. They had this...
1: Oh my god, the NFC South sucks so bad.
0: I know you're laughing because of how truthful that is. They were 8-9. The Panthers are 8-9. The Buccaneers were 8-9. The Falcons had the same record because of tiebreakers. They were tiebreakers away from going to the postseason. They had an awesome draft. They really, I don't like doing this to Buccaneer fan. They had an awesome draft. Terrell, do that what you want. T.O., someone knows that reference. They drafted him from Clemson. His brother's on the team. So he got two brothers who are playing defensive back on the same team in the NFL this upcoming season. Zachariah Branch, who was a star at USC, who transferred to Georgia, just didn't get a ton of touches. He's electric on special teams. Harold Perkins Jr. got hurt at LSU. Really wasn't the same player from his freshman season. But Perkins Jr. at one point was talking about being a top five pick in the NFL draft. They got him in the sixth round. So you got all those players coming in. You gave Drake London a $140 million contract extension. When we do our NFL season preview coming up in about, gosh, less than 2 weeks now, that's that first Friday in July, it's not the Atlanta team with Matt Ryan and Julio Jones and everything else. But boy, as much as it burns me, and maybe this is my love for Kyle Pitts, if you told me one team right now I had to bet an over-under on, or the breakout team, or all that, gosh, I hate this take because I'm a Bucs fan. It is Atlanta. Because look, Raheem Morris stunk as a coach. We both criticized the move. We both thought it made no sense when they hired him. Arthur Smith, Art the Fart, not understanding how to give the ball. Don't be the smartest guy. Just give the ball to Bijan Robbins. What are you doing? So you have those two fools as your last two coaches, and you brought in Kevin Stefanski, who won playoff games with the Cleveland Browns. So I think Atlanta's going to be fantastic. And yes, for the fifth consecutive year, I will overdraft Kyle Pitts.
1: I can see a scenario where they're better. Like, I can see a scenario where they win the NFC South because it's hot trash. But saying they were tied for first in the NFC South would be like saying that you want a foot race with me. Like, I'm not running very fast these days between the weight and the broken back and everything else. I just, like, that the fact that was your go-to just shows how much your life has sucked being an NFC South.

0: playoff fan. Like, it just, like, I'm a Raiders fan, and I was like, dude, I'm not, I don't want that. I don't want an 8-9. Is that what the, that's the new one, right? Isn't that what all the NFC South fans do? 8-9.
1: Even though the Buccaneers probably shouldn't have beaten that Panther team, there was some bad officiating in that game, and Tampa shouldn't have ever blown the lead, and they completely collapsed. Another fun way to look at the NFC South. The first place team finished 8-9. The Colts, all they had to do was win one more game of their last seven, and they would have had a better record than anybody. The Colts lost seven games to end the season and had the same record as the three-way tie of the division winners of the NFC South. Ouch.
0: So teams go worst to first. You think the Falcons go first to first, but actually earn first this year is what you're trying, is kind of what you're trying to say.
1: Okay, so if you told me, and we'll just take Atlanta out of it, but just in generally speaking, right? If you told me a team tied for first place, which is true, if you told me a team tied for first place and has an improvement at head coach, an improvement with young rookie contributors, we'll call it special teams with Branch. I got a better head coach, better special teams, and maybe better quarterback play, and my star players are locked up. We have to deal with contract issues. That's a lot of pluses. So, yes, to your answer. Atlanta, if I had to buy stock in anybody in the South or just in the NFC in general, right? Like, you look at the NFC, it's hard to figure out who's going to get, like, playoff better. There seems we're going to get better, but playoff better, like, maybe Detroit. The West is the Seahawks, Rams, and Niners. I know we did this earlier in the month. But the Seahawks, Rams, and Niners combined last season for 38 wins. They're all going to go in that direction again. You look at the NFC, it's tough to find somebody who is that breakout team that's not the Atlanta Falcons.
0: I take umbrage with it on one level. I believe that Michael Penix is a talented quarterback. I believe Tua is a talented quarterback, but I believe between the two of them, you're not getting 17 regular season games. I don't think either one of them can stay healthy long enough to give you a full season. I don't think the two of them together can stay healthy long enough to give you a full season. So are you ready to go to war with Jack Strand and Trevor Siemian? And that's how you're going to win. That's what you're going to do. That's how it's going to work out. Because I'm sorry. I'm going to have to push back on that one. I'm going to push back a little bit. The quarterback situation is way too volatile. And considering their new head coach gave up the farm for Deshaun Watson, drafted Dylan Gabriel, is your boy Shador said, no, I think the quarterback situation needs to be fixed before we can go ahead and anoint them as the turn-it-around team of the year.
1: That GM, Terry Fontenette, I thought I was done talking about you. You're back. Here you are. You completely ruined that franchise. Totally. And I enjoyed that as a Buccaneer fan. You ruined that franchise because really what Atlanta would have done is that Atlanta was 4-9 last year at one point. Atlanta almost had a top five pick if they kept going in that direction. I think their head coach got fired after winning four games to the tie for first place. Again, wild stats. These are all true. So he wins four games, they tie for first place. He still gets fired. They could have had the 13th pick. They could have said, you know what? We never wanted Penix Jr. because it's a different GM. We're not going to sign Tua. We're going to draft Ty Simpson. We'll have the rookie be our quarterback, and we'll use our 13th pick on him and start completely fresh. They didn't do that. And not only did they not have that pick, then the Rams had the 13th pick, and somewhere there's going to be a take that the Falcons are to blame that Myles Garrett is now a Ram because the Rams said, we don't need these picks anymore. We got our future quarterback. See you later, 27 and 28. We now have stockpiled picks to make this move with Cleveland. So there you go. For Niners, Seahawks, and anybody else who wants to blame somebody for the Myles Garrett, Atlanta is somewhere to blame there too for that.
0: I think the team that gets it done in the NFC South is not the team you mentioned. I think we got a worst to first situation. I think it's Kellen Moore with Tyler Shuck. I think that Tyler Shuck, he impressed me, man. That dude can sling the rock. He can play quarterback. And they got Zach Wilson too. Wouldn't that be great? But they got Etchen Jr. there. They got Olave. The Saints are the team that's gonna turn around, not the fragile Falcons and your boy Kyle Pitts. You may have to throw the ball to Pitts, just so you know.
1: July 3rd, we have an abbreviated show. We have World Cup coverage. We got our two-hour NFL preview. A little abbreviated this year, but, you know, we'll keep it quick, easy, get picks, everything else. We'll give some more takes about the South. One other quick thing. I thought you were going to say Carolina. Do yourself a favor later today. Go check out our boy Matt Verderam over at Sports Illustrated. I love a good old-fashioned Matt Verderam social media meltdown. The NFL Top 100 is coming out, the best players in the NFL. And Bryce Young, seriously, Bryce Young was called the 98th best NFL player. Matt Verderam demands the whole list ends right now. End the entire feature. He is ranting, saying, stop it. If you're going to make Bryce Young the 98th best player in the league, shut the whole thing down.
0: Oh, man. All right. The NBA draft is tonight. Knicks have a good pick. I don't know if you happen to see it. There's you talk about, you know, going out on your shield. There's an NBA, one of the people that people think is one of the smartest minds in basketball, who is she's willing to die on.
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0: Is this... 8 years ago, you got married to your beautiful bride? 8 years?
1: 8 years ago in wonderful Fulton, New York, the site of Gavin Doty, the former Sienna star. Yes. 8 years ago, Levack, you almost saw our old producer, Matt Woods, get thrown into a lake there.
0: Yeah, he upset the now mother-in-law. And then what? Is it 6 years ago or 5 years ago for Rex?
1: 6 years ago at Bellevue Women's Center right there on Troy Schenectady Road, not too far away from the radio station, my son Rex was born 6 years ago. Happy birthday.
0: And 5 years ago, part two of Getting There with Gaz featuring Jeff Levack graced the podcast airwaves. I was just looking through my Facebook memories.
1: I saw that as well. although it is probably the third most downloaded episode, I feel like a lot was left on the bone there. Look at the positive. Unlike Stu Gotz and Levitard, after we were separated, although those two broke up on their own, we got together months later and then want something the next month. So there's a lesson we learned there, radio people. I know there's a bunch of stuff going on nationally. There you go. It's an okay episode. I thought we had fun with it. I think part one's better because it's more about your career.
0: I don't remember. I remember talking it through, and I think you made the cut, so I don't remember what went where. You know, I can't listen to myself talk. I don't know how anybody else does it. And, you know, depending upon what ratings book you look at, nobody does. No, we actually are doing very well.
1: We're doing pretty good.
0: We do. The Miller Kaplan's came out today, and we held the lines, which is big. So, Becky Hammond will not apologize for saying that Jalen Brunson was not a 1A dude. She said, if he proves me wrong, I'm wrong. Good for him recently. But she said that you're not going to win. If your best player is small, you're not winning. That's what she said on the NBA Today. And now she said, quote, I mean, he was that 1A dude, but apologize. I'm never going to apologize for having an opinion. That's what ESPN pays me for. She said that he can now put himself with Steph Curry and Isaiah Thomas as little guys who win. And she just doesn't care if Knicks fans hate her. So should she back down? I mean, she recently said, let me just piss off Knicks fans again and say, I think he's the greatest Knick ever. Give them something else to talk about. I've always been a Jalen Brunson fan. I was a fan of his at Villanova in Dallas, and why this comment went off the rails, I have no idea, because it was clearly a historical analytical take. Is she just digging deeper, or is she doing the right thing, Mr. Hot Take, Tommy Hot Takes?
1: There's a huge difference here between Candace Parker, Vincent Goodwill, or Goodwill, Vincent Goodwill, and Becky Hammon. Okay, Candace Parker, we haven't heard anything from her. I think she probably apologized, or we forgot, because Candace Parker is one of the loudest voices of a small person can't win a championship in the NBA, but people are giving her a pass. For those who don't know, I think Knicks fans do know this name. I was not familiar with the work of one Vincent Goodwill. ESPN trotted out Vincent Goodwill on Get Up right after the Knicks won the championship, and he went viral because he was calling the championship a participation trophy, and it sent Alan Hahn into an absolute rage. That was total rage bait. I watch ESPN. You watch ESPN. It's a part of our job. Never have I ever even known the existence of a Vincent Goodwill until they said, who can do something that can get the Knicks all rattling and fired up? Woo! This guy will do. Oh, I'm getting death. You knew what you were doing. No one thought the day after the Knicks, they went on a Saturday, right? No one thought on Monday, gosh, I can't wait for Get Up to have Vincent Goodwill on to tell us what he thinks. Never heard of him in my life. So you have what Get Up did, which was basically a prop, put this guy out here to make headlines and be controversial, be super hot takey. Candace Parker's way. Here's what I wish Becky Hammon would have done. I wish she would have had a sense of humor and said, yeah, I got that. Or she could have been really funny and said, see, I'm right. Small people can't win in basketball, and filmed the video of her like dunking on little tiny people, you know, like dwarfs is the right term. I don't know. Right. Imagine like 5'6". I just looked up her height. 5'6" Becky Hammon, like dunking on a Fisher Price hoop. Like, tell me I'm wrong. They can't defend me. If she should have done something to like prove that she was right by being over the top and funny and having a sense of humor about it. Instead, she like wants to stick her chest out and be like, I'm not wrong. Very Mike Francesa, Colin Cowherd, although Colin does where Colin was wrong. I wish she would have had a sense of humor about it. That doesn't seem to be the case.
0: Well, I think with the, when she got into the, I'm going to piss him off again, I think that was her version of it, you know, but just crazy. I mean, I don't know. There was a point
1: that would have made her more likable, wouldn't it?
0: She just, I think
1: like,
0: so.
1: Poked fun at it, right? And like, you know, dunked on Muggsy Bogues or something, or Spud Webb.
0: That would be, yeah. Just go into it in different ways. Like, just keep going. Bugs Bunny also won a championship. He's not the most, you know, tall of people.
1: Like, there's so much better content you could have done and been funny. And you know, all right. You got one wrong, and you know, Knicks fan probably would have not embraced her, but been like, okay. Cool, we proved it wrong, we move on. They'll keep asking about this forever. Maybe she doesn't realize that. This thing ain't going away. Until you like make fun of yourself, this is going to follow Becky Hammon.
0: Yeah, well, I remember there's a point where I was like, maybe she should be the Knicks coach. The Mavericks' new coach is getting support from his former player. Dusty May is officially the Mavericks' coach. Axel Lindenberg was asked how he felt about it. He said, I love it, I support it, and then I'll feel even better about it if he drafts me at number 9. That's not happening, but how quick we just talked about who's going to win the NFC South. Is Dallas a legit player for the West? Like right away?
1: Not yet. They got some roster adjustments to move. They got to get some guys healthy. They got to figure out what they're doing. He's an awesome coach. Cooper Flagg's awesome. The quick problem here with Dusty May is organization by organization, especially with a new head coach who's trying to find their footing in the NBA. Who gets the final say? Is it this new ownership group that's been taking some criticism because they had to sign off on a lot of those trades? Is it a new GM who's just trying to do anything but Nico Harrison? Is it the new head coach who's going to run the roster? That is a question that is different for NBA franchise. I would love to say, hey, Dallas is going to go out there and draft the best player that's going to help this team win for the future. And then I think about poor J.J. Redick, who got the Laker gig and knew he was going to have to draft Bronny in the second round. So a lot of these teams do things a little bit differently.
0: I might have to take a look at like win totals when we get closer to the NBA season, because I don't necessarily like betting the win totals, because I just, who is it? Was it Harborside Hal who was like, dude, you do those kind of things and you're just locking up your funds for all that time. You're better off putting them in like a savings account or your 401k. But like those are ones I might have to take a quick peeky peek at and just see what we're looking at with that. Because I think Dusty May will turn around pretty quick.
1: They should be good. But, you know, they really weren't bad when they had Cooper Flagg. They actually were like a borderline playoff team, and they kind of tanked the final couple of games to get in the mix for that. Cooper Flagg did win Rookie of the Year. I know a lot of people remember that. It was him and Con Knipple, and it was close. Like, it was 56-44 right there at the edge. By the way, the Rookie of the Year award is called the Wilt Chamberlain Award. I did not realize that till this year.
0: It's greatness right there. It's greatness. I love it. I don't love it. I love it. Man, the weather in the Capital Region has been really crazy the last couple days. Like, the sky just turned black. I'm concerned. Like, I've had fire alarms today. I haven't been able to speak the English language very well. I just read a story about the CDC approving another variety of fly larva to clean out human wounds. And now the sky is black. So I don't know what to do anymore. Guys, I'm nervous.
1: Is this about larva eating humans? Is that what I
0: mean? No, cleaning out wounds. You ever see that? They use maggots to clean out. So a new species of fly has been granted approval by the United States Food and Drug Administration for human wound cleaning. So the larvae of the Australian sheep blowfly, scientifically known as Lucilia cuprina, to be used as maggot wound therapy. So if anybody eating dinner, sorry about that. All right, let me cheer you up. Guys, one of your favorite places is South Beach, right?
1: I love South Beach. Beautiful. We had a lot of fun out in South Beach. Yes, we did.
0: Not as much fun as the Tartan Army's about to have. They've posted that they're rendezvousing. They have a parade planned. They're looking for bagpipers. They've warned everyone to make sure that they have plenty of sunscreen. And they put out a memo to South Florida bars and liquor stores to stock up, because this Tartan Army's are marching down to Florida.
1: Let me make this promise on tomorrow's show, because I know we got a bunch of stuff coming up here in the final hour. We still got to do the play of the day. We still got to talk about Soresby. Tomorrow at 4:45, I'm promising this, we have to share the Miami story involving an NFL player. We have not shared that on the air. You know what I'm talking about? This time you and I were in Miami, bodega.
0: Yeah.
1: We haven't shared that yet. That was a headline over the weekend. I don't know how many people know what we're talking. Tomorrow at 4:45.
0: I was going to say, I need to do a little more research before I can speak confidently about what's going on there. I feel like when I put the dots together for you, your jaw dropped. So I want to make sure I'm putting the right dots together so we don't get anybody. I don't want to start any trouble with somebody who may or may not know where the body.
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0: This Brendan Sorsby story, I didn't think I wanted to talk to you much about it because the whole gambling and sports and all that stuff and everything. But as this drama continues, he's the gift that keeps on giving. Because, I mean, this saga, if you will, of how we're getting where we are to now, more litigation. Like, lawyers are more important than agents at this point in the NFL, it feels like. So Brendan Sorsby, he gets caught gambling. I mean, like, hellacious gambling, thousands of wagers on Indonesian ping pong or some stuff. I don't remember everything he's betting on. And then as this story continues, he sues. It looks like he's going to be able to play. Then they peel. He's not going to play. Then he enters for the supplemental draft. The NFL goes, hey, sorry, you're the only one here. We're not interested. No. And now allegedly, it looks like they're suing the NFLPA, his lawyers, Brendan Sorsby's team, to get him back on the field. If you were the Jets, are you rooting for him to win so you can try to pick him up in the supplemental draft? Are you rooting for him to lose so that you can see him develop more over the course of the offseason and probably get him even later in the regular draft? What does this mean for gangrene?
1: Oh, it gets a lot more confusing. Way more confusing. And this happens a lot with the quarterback position, especially, gosh, the last 3 years, really the last 3 years of guys who we pegged to be the number one overall pick. You can't miss. He's the one, 5-star, don't play well. And you would think they've just rolled around in hot garbage and nobody wants to touch him. I mean, we could run like Arch Manning, Quinn Ewers, Lenore Seller. We could probably do 10 names and I could keep going of Christian Hackenberg. You want to go as far back as him? You could pick all these names of guys who were supposed to be the one and then have that happen.
0: Yeah. But is Sorsby, is that him? Has he been to that point? Cause like, obviously the name is bigger, but we were excited to see him at Texas Tech. The only reason I like him so much for the Jets is, what else do you have? Geno Smith, who is now, you know, that story continues to develop where it looked like there was nothing. Now there's further investigations, things like that. Like, I like him as a developmental, possible future guy. Not a lottery ticket feels a little insulting, but like, I've never. Like, I remember Cade Klubnik. I remember Quinn Ewers. I remember all these other names that you and I would sit here and go, this is the dude. Arch Manning, this is the dude. I remember Sorsby being like, people being like, he's going to be pretty good. But I don't ever remember him being the guy.
1: No, and he hasn't been the guy. And the weird part of why it gets cloudy, and not just because of those names who have fallen back. I should have finished my point off there. I got distracted. Is that he actually doesn't get better if anybody else gets worse. But we've seen that happen. You know what a great example of this is? Ty Simpson. Like Ty Simpson last year, Ty Simpson was good. You know, wasn't great. Wasn't a Heisman Trophy winner. Had some really good moments. He was good. Fernando Mendoza, really good. You know, we look at Fernando Mendoza, now your Raider quarterback. He really did have an historic season because Indiana won a national championship, one of the great stories in the history of college football. He won the Heisman Trophy. He played the best in the games that mattered the most. But he had one good season, you know? Now, look, he had all the tools. He was really good. And if you're a fan of the Raiders like you are, hey, you're telling me I got a guy who got a lot better, learned the offense, eats, sleeps, and breathes football, and doesn't cause problems, and he's my number one pick. I don't have a lot to criticize. Oh, yeah, his best year was his most recent year, and he actually could get better, and you showed me the steps he can get better. Those sound like great things. But some people are going to look at Sorsby because he isn't playing and being like, you know, Arch Manning just threw three picks against Florida. You know, Sellers, maybe it wasn't his offensive line. You know, maybe these guys aren't, you know, Sorsby in the weirdest way may benefit. Now, could he have been really good for Texas Tech and tore it up and won the Heisman and led Texas Tech to a national championship and been a slam dunk number one pick? Yeah, that world does exist. It absolutely does. Can I ask one odd question about Sorsby, by the way?
0: I'd be sad if he didn't.
1: You and I have talked a lot about him and a lot of both local, regional, national people talk about Sorsby. Has anyone asked this question? Where the hell's this money coming from? And what I mean by that is, like you said, he's got the Sorsby team. He's got agents. He's got lawyers. He's got all these people representing him. Where did the money come from to pay these people? Because for those who don't remember, when he was at Cincinnati, he signed a deal with Cincinnati, but he left. And back in late February, early March, Cincinnati sued him. They said, you signed a contract with us that you had an 18-month NIL contract. You were scheduled to play with us for the 25 season and the 26 season. So they sued him for $1 million. So most people would hear that and be like, who cares? Texas Tech will pay the fee. He's coming to Texas Tech. He ain't at Texas Tech anymore. At Texas Tech gave him $5 million. And I'm not a lawyer, but I would assume he's not getting that money either. So this kid was set to make $6 million bucks. That's how he doesn't have six. Levesque, where's he getting the money to pay all these people?
0: I believe this is one of those situations where I believe Ron Slavin, PFTP. I don't know. That's the agent, is Ron Slavin. So we used to see this before NIL and all that stuff. The second you could be represented by an agent, the agent would start lending money to the athlete. And, you know, that's where the nice suit for draft night and the Rolex and all that stuff, it would come from the agent. They would front the cash and they would get that back plus their agent, their representation fees. So I'm willing to bet that Ron Slavin or someone of that ilk is fronting the cash for all this in hopes of getting that bigger payday faster for Sorsby.
1: I don't mean to be funny, but this is going to be kind of funny. But I'm laughing at my own comment before I make it. But didn't he also blow $90K on the bets?
0: Well, we don't know if he lost them all. I mean, maybe he won. Maybe Indonesian pocket pool like really paid off for him at 3 a.m. on DraftKings. I don't know. maybe I just it's a different world, man. Money smells money, and. One of the things I learned this years ago, predators smell prey. So right now, Sorsby is weak. You know, he needs the representation. So maybe the agent does, hey, I'm going to front all these legal fees. I'm going to do all these things. I'm going to take care of all of this for you. Instead of 3%, I get 3% on your NFL contract because I believe that's the rule. But I get 10% of any of your other money. I get 8% of this. I get 9%. Like, if I'm the agent, do I get a sweeter deal by fronting the $200,000, $300,000 it's going to cost to get you into the league early? That's the only thing that makes any kind of sense to me. But, you know, and if you're Sorsby, what's your option? Sit out until 2027 where no one even knows you're good or whatever? Maybe do you get signed by the Washington Wolfpack to finish the AF1 season? Like, what do you do to stay relevant in the meantime if you don't do all this and at least try to get into this supplemental draft that the commissioner's like, yeah, no, we're not throwing a party just for you.
1: I still agree with that. I know we talked about it earlier. I'm actually okay with the NFL's decision still with that. I think it's, I do believe it's the right call to not reward this or, oh, this kid's so unbelievable. There need to be a few other ones there. Yeah, what's going to happen over the next, gosh, 6 months to a year here with Swordsby? Is he just going to put a highlight videos on once a week? We haven't entered the world where he's going to start offering wagers or parlays. Obviously, stay away from that, kid. You know, you might have to find some NIL money here. You can do some influencer stuff. Somebody will reach out to you and get some money in your pocket to pay some of these people. It's weird. The whole thing is weird, unique, different. I say weird because he's somehow going to get better or worse as a quarterback, draft stock, pick-wise, by what surrounds him. I really believe that. If Arch Manning tears it up this season, he's awesome, or Lenora Sellers, I'm just naming guys. It could be anybody. You know, there's a breakout player that jumps out and has a tremendous season. He's unbelievable. Great. Darian Mensah from Miami. But if these guys start to stink, Sorsby somehow gets better and improves his stock because he didn't play, that out loud should not make any sense, but I do believe it does make sense.
0: There's two factors, and it's been that kind of day where I don't even know if I actually said this earlier. I meant to. If he goes in the supplemental draft, he is the choice, right? So whether you're Pittsburgh and you want to get him developed behind Aaron Rodgers and see if it's him or Will Howard, if it's the Jets and you want to get him developed behind Geno Smith, if Houston, whoever it is, he's your only option right now. If you don't like your quarterback room right now, I don't know what's out there on the scrap heap, but that's your dude. That or giving up draft picks for Deshaun Watson. So he's your dude. You mentioned it. Next year's draft, Arch Manning, all this other stuff, blah, blah, blah. There's another name, too, that would influence this. That's Mac Jones. Because Mac Jones is a free agent after this season. So if you're sitting there and you're in your GM office and you're breaking down where Brendan Sorsby fits, he's going up against free agent quarterbacks too. And Mac Jones is going to be a sexy, sexy name because of the coaching tree, because of what he's done in small windows, because of the Niners, because he is going to be, he's had success in the NFL and he's had failures in the NFL. He's already developed. All I've got to do is Sam Darnold him. I got to put him in the right offense and go to work. So there's right now, you're not only the prettiest girl at prom, you're the only girl at prom. We're coming up. There's a line. There's a bevy of babes right in front of you.
1: I'm getting way ahead of myself here. This is definitely like more of a November conversation than probably a March or April 2027 conversation. But let's just go here, all right? Let's say the Jets stink. On your home for Jets football, we think Fox Sports Radio 95.9 and 980. Let's say the Jets are very bad this year. And the Jets are projected to get the number one overall pick. And we start talking about the Jets and how the number one pick looks and how they didn't take a quarterback last year with a high pick. And they got the number one pick. And it's between Arch Manning, whose uncle famously didn't want to play for the Jets, and whose grandpa, who he's named after, famously forced to trade with his other uncle, whether or not he'd ever even play for the Jets. That's a storyline. You've got Dante Moore, that as time has passed, that I don't want to play for the Jet thing that seemed like a rumor and just seemed like, you know, leveraged by agents as we got closer to the deadline. Little less fiction than we thought. Let's put it like that, that if Dante Moore had come out last year, he would have been the Jets quarterback. I believe that, even though it seemed like he didn't want it, or Sorsby.
0: Yeah.
1: Which one do you want, Jet fan, huh?
0: Well, and was it door number four, whoever's out there? Because it's got to be somebody.
1: CJ Carr from Notre Dame.
0: Yeah, something like that.
1: There's other options, obviously.
0: And a name we haven't even thought of yet, because at this time last year, while we were having very similar conversations, none of us said, but you got to look out for Fernando Mendoza next year. So this, it could be anything, but it's just this is the gift that keeps on giving. Old Brendan Sorsby and Ron Slavin. That's the agent. Ron Slavin. I got a craving for Ron Slavin. The drama continues. No, I just.
1: Yeah. Oh, okay.
0: It's, well, I don't know. Maybe could I don't. I've never seen him. I don't know. But if he's definitely got deep pockets, so I'm in. Let's roll. I can be bought. Sorry, that was weird. I'm uncomfortable. I'm gonna get out of here. I'm gonna leave. I'm just gonna
1: That's
0: walk.
1: Not over. We still have to recover from that.
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17: Just ask Chad.
0: Everybody wants to be part of the show towards the end. Where were you when we needed you? Earlier in the show, it's Play of the Day. It's brought to you by Mohawk Chevrolet. Together, let's drive to Mohawk Chevy, where they always go out of their way to please you. Guys, what's going on? You know, what's going on?
1: Like, you know, there's a Twitter account back after this, and they used to be Funhouse. Like, they really became popular. I'm going to say they, because we still don't know to this day if it's a male or a female. They became popular, and I'm not doing that like as a... I really don't know who the identity is behind that. Cover myself here in June. So they would just take Mike Francesa and Colin Cowherd and basically any other radio host who did this. And if they had an opinion that was wrong or they changed their mind, oh my gosh, can you? Now, usually it'd be like 2 weeks later or like a couple of days. I feel like over the course of time, people are actually allowed to change their takes about things. It was it Ali or is it Kareem Abdul-Jabbar? Somebody had the famous quote of, you have the same way you think about life for 20 years. You wasted 20 years of your life. Maybe a little deeper than I should have about a sports take. But I find myself completely flip-flopping on this thing in sports. And that is recruiting in schools. Recruiting. Because when we first launched the show, man, and I remember we used to do this at Radio Row. We would have like recruiters, like people who were working in colleges or going through the ranks. I love that conversation. You know, like, he's a 3-star. He's a 4-star. He ran this. Here's his top 8. Where's he going to go? Loved it. Thought it was like the coolest thing ever. Then the transfer portal hit, and it never meant less in the history of college sports. Because if you're a high school senior and you didn't play or you pouted and can play, you could just leave. All right, I'm just going to leave. Bye. Did it really matter if you only had a kid maybe on campus for 9 months tops and they were gone? I now find myself loving recruiting again.
0: Okay.
1: Is it because of potentially that I do more recruiting articles now than ever before for the great people at Roundtable Sports or of stories like this? Have you heard the clip that's going viral today involving Jay Wright and Dan Dockage and Jalen Brunson?
0: No, I haven't. Not yet, at least.
1: Awesome. All right, for Knicks fans who haven't heard this cut yet, go find it. It's really good. So Dan Dockage, he played at Indiana, played against Michael Jordan. So we'll say controversial radio host has gone to the independent way. He interviewed Jay Wright about Jalen Brunson. And I don't know how many people knew this. Like, they were not going to get Jalen Brunson at Villanova. In fact, Jalen Brunson had committed to Temple, also in Philadelphia, one of the Big Five. So he had committed to Temple because his father, Rick Brunson, was going to coach at Temple. Jalen Brunson's mom played volleyball at Temple. So if someone told me at 18 years old, hey, my dad's going to be my coach and it's the alma mater where my mom played and it's in Philadelphia, like that seems like a no doubter. But everyone kept saying how small Jalen Brunson was. And Jay Wright's like, look, I don't think he's big enough. I don't know if he's ready. No worries. We're not going to recruit him anymore. The story goes, Jalen Brunson's mom called Jay Wright personally and said, I will have Rick Brunson quit this job right now. He should not be going to Temple. He needs to go to Villanova.
0: Whoa.
1: He will not. And he's like, okay, if that's the way it's going to be, like if he wants to be his own man, Jalen, it's so young, we will offer him. And if he loves Villanova that much, we'll love to have him. And that's why he ended up at Villanova. Like, give me those stories all day. The fact that we're almost, a week plus away from now, the Knicks winning the championship, and we're still getting the underdog Jalen Brunson stories. That's keep up with that content, coaches. I love that stuff.
0: I mean, I guess. So mom was the recruiter, not the university. Yeah. That's kind of crazy where you would, I guess Villanova, obviously a bigger power, but Temple gets attention. It's not like playing at Temple would have significantly hindered his ability to be seen. But, you know, obviously Villanova worked out just fine winning championships with his friends and then winning championships with his friends again with the Knicks. But that is kind of crazy. The recruiting job has to be completely different now, right? Pure speculation. I'm not a recruiter.

0: I'll say the general manager. It sounds like, okay, now we're definitely the NFL. But it's more to what you said, that each time a season comes to an end, you have to re-recruit your own roster. Now, what does re-recruit mean? Does it mean promise guy amount X amount of times? Does it mean NIL money? Does it mean, it depends program to program, right? Like, what does the promise mean? Well, how does it look? Who's going to be? That stuff is fascinating to me. And if you are the GM, the general manager of these programs, there's a guy for Syracuse. I want to say his first name is Tommy. I think it's Tommy Capoli or something like that. When he signs for Syracuse football, a recruit, he'll like have this big cigar. He'll smoke it. And he'll be like, brought in another one. But he can't say too much about who it is. I'm like, boy, there's some guy sitting there in an office smoking cigars, signing 4-star 16-year-olds. This is a different world. That's his entire job, though. Like, there is something to coaches, and I'm sure, again, this is coach to coach in college, who probably loves it. They're like, I just get to coach basketball. I just get to coach football. Somebody else has got the thing of NIL and signing guys and endorsements and this and that, because I don't have to be the bad guy. That's a lot to handle. Gosh, I think about Leonard Hamilton at Florida State, where they almost had a mutiny on the team because he wasn't paying his guys to know where the money was. That stuff's interesting to me. And I wonder if it's interesting because we're so fresh still in this of how in the world is that game working? How are you playing? What are the rules? What is going on in that world of college sports?
1: Yeah, and it's the world is so different in every way. Like, we're talking about how different the recruiting role is. But when you started painting the picture like an older dude with a cigar hanging out of his mouth, getting 16-year-olds to want to go to a college, like, just say that out loud real quick nowadays. Just say that. Like, it's a very different. The picture changes, right? I mean, it's not the same as it was back then.
0: You know what? And shout out to Jalen Brunson's mom. Shout out to Landon Collins's mom. Remember all these moms who would like go crazy about where their son was going to play or be. It's a very smaller in comparison to any of these guys, but I've shared this story before. My mom was that mom. That is not her personality. She is not like that. She is quiet. She is does not get worked up about things. She would hang up on college coaches and say, sorry, he's going to Hobart, click, and just hang up on him. Yeah, that's very nice.
1: She wanted to stay close to home, right? Is that what it was? Or
0: yeah. She loved that campus. She loved Hobart. She loved Coach Craig. She loved everything. Mom, anybody call me? Nope. You have 3 new messages. Hi, this is St. Lawrence. Hi, this is Cortland. Mom, nah, just tell them you're going to Hobart. And by the way, one other shout out to my mom. Download, watch today, the new movie on Hulu, Never Change. There's a little beef in the Gazlowski house involving who got picked for that movie. But my mom is in the
1: Wait,
0: new
1: mom's
0: movie
1: an actress now? Now they're both SAG-AFTRAs? No.
0: My dad's the union member. My mom is not the union member. They'd go together, but my dad was not picked for that role. My mom was. He's claiming he's being blackballed by Hollywood, was his claim today to my dad.
1: Does she audition too, or does she just go and they just saw her and like, woman, you'd be perfect for what's going on here? How does that work?
0: The second one. They looked at her and said, we want you. What a compliment for somebody, huh? I just looked at you and said, you are so, whatever, good looking, a perfect match, a perfect fit. We want you.
1: And they look at your dad's over there going, hey, I could play a woman. You don't know my range.
0: What is this? I'm getting typecast as old recovering drug addict. What's happening here?
1: That happens to the best of us. It'll happen. That'll happen. All right, time for play of the day. Guys, I'm so not into, like, I never thought I'd say this. I'm not feeling the wagers at the moment. I think I'm waiting for the weekend.
0: I will fire one off today. Tonight, it's a different night. Tonight's about the NBA draft. If you are, not for me. If you are a person who likes to wager on the draft, remember, we do this for the NFL draft. We'll do it one more time. Totally different game. Different odds, different outcomes, different props, different. I don't have enough time here at the end of the show to explain all these things, but when you're wagering on draft selections, that is not the same thing as a game. If you think like Gaz doesn't know what he's talking, go look it up on your own. It's going to take me a lot longer than 4 minutes to explain to you why, if you wager on the draft tonight, that is maybe not the best investment possible for you and everybody else. I hit yesterday, the White Sox, that cashed. Do we run it back? Do we do it where we're back-to-back, same team, same night? Yeah, no, we don't. We do the A's tonight. We go with the Oakland, formerly known as Sacramento, California Athletics, against the San Francisco Giants.

0: G-Will. You can check that out. Full version, best of version, the whole nine. All right, let's get to it. It's now time for Shekel City.
1: Robbing on a bank in the state of Indiana.
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3: All right, not a great night for me last night, unfortunately. 0-2 with the rain out. I'm the poo-poo king. Yeah, that poo-pooed on me. 162 and 134.
4: I was wrong.
3: Here we go. Tonight, best bet, Minnesota Twins plus 1.5 runs. They're hosting the Dodgers in Minneapolis. Okay. Mets need